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Don't worry. It will soon pass, whatever it is. Don't worry, be happy. I'm not worried.

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For accommodation bookings, call 03 9745 2422. 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
4: 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It is the Urban Meltdown. Brett Costello with you, keeping you up front and in front with everything urban from across the globe. 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A buzz tune now coming out of Miami, a track that's bringing back that 90s R&B sound. 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
5: Scroll.

Rick Costello with you for the Urban Meltdown, keeping you up front and in front. A recent release there from Devin Howard that's doing the rounds at the moment. Of course, that one is Can't Love You More, cover version of the Sade classic. And if you just joined us before that, that 90s R&B love from Double Red Cup. Couple of mellow tunes back to back there, so it's time to lift things up a little bit. Get into Don't Hurt Nobody, Jake and Puffer teaming up together on this one here on the Urban Meltdown.

fantastic sample usage in that one. Eric the Architect is the artist's name. The tune, No Doubt, I'm in Love. Dave Hollister has got a new album that's not too far away. This is the next one from him. It's called Voodoo Magic. Dave Hollister, one-time Blackstreet member, of course, here on the Urban Meltdown.

0: sounds of Hugh Parker featuring Jay Vaughan on that track as well. It's called Get Better. If you'd like to link with the Urban Meltdown during the week, if you're loving the radio show, you're going to want to check us out on Spotify. 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Keep up to date with everything that's happening in the show. Loving the new album from the artist Blast, BLXST. If you haven't come across Blast before, going to give you a couple of tunes from the new album called Labour of Love. Before long, we'll give you the track Ruin, but first, this one's called Right Back from Blast here on the Urban Meltdown.
1: I give it all back if I knew it wouldn't help. 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

Trevor Costello with you for the Urban Meltdown Radio Show. A consistent performer in recent years, that's Cornell CC Carter and his tune, Let's Get Away From Here. And if you just joined us before that, Glenn Lewis, recent release from him, GYAML. 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We've got a few different playlists there that you can get around and listen to in your own time. Up next, a brand new release from Danny Foster and Rouge, featuring the vocals of Lasita Jules, who's popped up on quite a few quality tunes over the years. This is Saturday Night, the CB remix, as we get a little more up-tempo here on the Urban Meltdown. Down.

A nice little recent release there from Lady Vanta, using, of course, the old PM Dawn set adrift on Memory Bliss. That one is called Sent By You. You are on the Urban Meltdown Radio Show. We're keeping you up front and in front. Another new release now from Sid, featuring Blue June on this particular tune, a moody little track that we're loving at the moment, called Callin'. Okay.

That track is called Tambourine, and it comes from the Crank Crusaders. Who are the Crank Crusaders, you might ask? A Washington-based DC live R&B and go-go band. They're actually founded by Grammy-nominated soul singer Raheem Devon, who you'd probably be familiar with. Also included in the trio, producer and vocalist Bootsy Vegas and singer Yazara. That's their latest track, bridging the gap between traditional R&B and the high-energy go-go or crank sound out of DC. A couple of additional new tracks coming your way. Before too long, we'll get into a bit of reggae sounds, which we don't play a lot of, but this tune from Protégé featuring Shensia caught our ears. That one's called Goddess. Listen out for that before too long. But first, a tune that really embodies that late 90s, early 2000s type of R&B sound. I could almost see this aligning with a Baby Bash type of track. The tune is called Shook. It's by Hera, and we've got it for you as a first play here on the Urban Meltdown.

the sounds there from Terry Green. A couple of tracks back to back for you. A little up tempo. Starlight is that one. And if you just joined us before that, Get Up and Dance from Down to the Bone. Their latest release as well here on the Urban Meltdown Radio Show. Brett Costello with you, keeping you up front and in front each and every week with everything urban from across the globe. We're scouring the globe every week and giving you only the best new releases. The latest album from Kalani has come out in recent weeks, and it's probably one of the most 90s R&B sounding albums since the 90s themselves. She teams with Usher on one of the buzz tunes from the album. This one's called Shoulda Never. You're on the

R&B tunes back to back for you here on the Urban Meltdown. That's the latest one from Amarian called The One. And before that, Shoulda Never, Kalani featuring Usher, taken from the latest Kalani album. Sticking with the fantastic R&B vibes, latest release from Morgan Taylor now. This is Cut Off. Rick Costello with you here on the Urban Meltdown.

Kelly Caldwell, the tune Another Lifetime. Brett Costello with you. This is the Urban Meltdown Radio Show. If you'd like to connect with us on the socials during the week, head on over to facebook.com/Urban Meltdown Worldwide. You can also check for the Urban Meltdown on Spotify. We've got a few different Spotify playlists you can check out over there and get around some of the latest tunes from the radio show. Before too long, a new track from Jamal Roberts called Perfect For Me, but first, the latest release for Chris Brown, which realistically is a bit different to anything else from his back catalogue. He's teamed with Leon Thomas and probably this tune taking on some of his influences as well. It's called Fallen, Chris Brown and Leon Thomas, as we smooth things out here on the Urban Meltdown.

Gorgeous sounds there from Terry Green. A couple of tracks back to back for you. A little up tempo. Starlight is that one. And if you just joined us before that, Get Up and Dance from Down to the Bone, their latest release as well, here on the Urban Meltdown Radio Show. Brett Costello with you, keeping you up front and in front each and every week with everything urban from across the globe. We're scouring the globe every week, giving you only the best new releases. The latest album from Kalani has come out in recent weeks, and it's probably one of the most 90s

R&B tunes back to back for you here on the Urban Meltdown. That's the latest one from Amarian called The One. And before that, Shoulda Never, Kalani featuring Usher, taken from the latest Kalani album. Sticking with the fantastic R&B vibes, latest release from Morgan Taylor now. This is Cut Off. Brett Costello with you here on the Urban Meltdown.

Ali Caldwell, the tune Another Lifetime. Brett Costello with you. This is the Urban Meltdown Radio Show. If you'd like to connect with us on the socials during the week, head on over to facebook.com/Urban Meltdown Worldwide. You can also check for the Urban Meltdown on Spotify. We've got a few different Spotify playlists you can check out over there and get around some of the latest tunes from the radio show. Before too long, a new track from Jamal Roberts called Perfect For Me, but first, the latest release for Chris Brown, which realistically is a bit different to anything else from his back catalogue. He's teamed with Leon Thomas and probably this tune taking on some of his influences as well. It's called Fallen. Chris Brown and Leon Thomas as we smooth things out here on the Urban Meltdown.

0: Hartwig's Spare Parts stock the largest range of heavy truck spare parts outside the metropolitan area, with spares for all models including Western Star, Sterling, Freightliner, Mercedes-Benz and Nissan UD trucks. Hartwig's also stock a huge range of driveline parts to suit all American models, as well as Caterpillar, Cummins and Detroit. Open Monday to Friday, 7:30 till 7 p.m. and Saturdays 8 till 3 p.m. That's Hartwig's Spare Parts, just off the Hume Highway at the Thaguna exit on the north side of Albury, or phone 6049 6000. That's 6049 6000.
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1: Back in 1849, a Victorian barley farmer began brewing his own beer in a small wooden shack at the back of his farm. For 15 years he toiled with barley, hops and yeast, trying to ferment that perfect brew. But he never got it right. And then he died. So we bought up the land in Pyramid Hill at a very cheap price and built a magnificent pub. And today that's the very same pub that brings you great hospitality along with that glorious Carlton Draft. What a lovely story. Good friends and good company. You'll find it all at the Victoria Hotel, Pyramid Hill.
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0: Back in 1849, a Victorian barley farmer began brewing his own beer in a small wooden shack at the back of his farm. For 15 years he toiled with barley, hops and yeast, trying to ferment that perfect brew. But he never got it right. And then he died. So we bought up the land in Pyramid Hill at a very cheap price and built a magnificent pub. And today that's the very same pub that brings you great hospitality along with that glorious Carlton Draft. What a lovely story. Good friends and good company. You'll find it all at the Victoria Hotel, Pyramid Hill.
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course, Taylor Henderson starting us off on this Monday afternoon. Hope you have had a great weekend wherever you were, whatever you were doing. Thank you for having us on. We've got a great lineup of music today. Let's start with some more Australian music. Here's Nick Cave and the Bad Seeds coming up at 3:04, and The Weeping Song. Great track.

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3: Following these simple rules will make using roundabouts easier. The roundabout sign means slow down and prepare to give way. So as you're approaching a roundabout, you must slow down and if necessary stop and give way to traffic already on the roundabout. When there is a safe gap in the traffic, enter the roundabout. You must also indicate left when exiting. Remember, slow down and give way to traffic already on the roundabout. The road is there to share.
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8: Oh, I'm sorry, I forgot where I was.

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1: Weather. Time to have a look at the all-important weather for tomorrow. Of course, tomorrow will be Tuesday, the 16th day of June, thanks to the Bureau of Meteorology starting off in Perth. Partly cloudy tomorrow and 16, Adelaide rain and 20, Melbourne showers 19, Hobart showers easing and 14. Looking at our nation's capital, mostly sunny tomorrow in Canberra, tomorrow 18, Sydney sunny and 21, mostly sunny for Newcastle 22. Heading towards Queensland, Brisbane shower or two and 23, Darwin sunny and 32, and finally mostly sunny in Alice Springs and 28 degrees. 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As we usually do at this time, let's say hi to all of our emergency services, of course our police, ambulance, fire, as well as our doctors and nurses, staff and residents in all nursing homes, and everyone listening wherever you are, whatever you are doing. Thank you for having us on our feature for this hour. A gentleman celebrating 77 years today, Australian musician, part of a soft rock band. We'll tell you who that is in just a moment. To take us there, 16 minutes past three, here's a classic from Mr. Charlie Pride.

0: Yeah, two great group, the great group teaming up with a great individual artist. That's Robert Palmer teaming up with UB40 and I'll Be Your Baby Tonight. 23 minutes past the hour of three, Monday afternoon drive time. Brent Stevens with you right through until 6 o'clock tonight. It's 23 minutes past.
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0: Celebrating 77 years today. Happy birthday, Russell Hitchcock. He was born Russell Charles Hitchcock on this day, the 15th of June, 1949. Born in Melbourne in Victoria, of course. Australian musician and lead vocalist of the soft rock duo that we featured last week. Let's play some more. Here's Air Supply, All Out of Love.

0: Yeah, what a great Australian group. Of course, Air Supply is celebrating the 77th birthday today, of course, of Russell Hitchcock, of course. We played them last week. I think the other gentleman, of course, birthday last week as well. It's 21 minutes to the hour of 4. It is Monday afternoon drive time. Hope you've got a great weekend lined up.
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0: Of course, the Statler Brothers and Flowers on the Wall. 12 minutes to the hour of 4. 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
1: BehindTheWheel.com.au. Paul Marrick has been driving two pretty hot luxury German diesels, the Audi A6 and BMW 535D. Paul says the Audi was great, but the BMW was amazing.
2: This thing is an absolute slingshot. You jump on the throttle and it rolls off the line with just ease, and then the torque just comes on and keeps coming. Every time it grabs the next gear, it just keeps piling the torque on. And the fuel consumption is just another figure that simply astonishes me. 5.6 litres per 100 k's. I mean, that figure is simply remarkable.
1: And you can catch that full review with Paul at behindthewheel.com.au. Meantime, speaking of diesels, we know that Australians are falling in love with diesel vehicles, and that's a trend that's being experienced almost globally. Car companies here are starting to see diesel versions of their vehicles outsell the petrol models. But in the UK, a major milestone has just been passed. For the first time ever, diesels have taken 50% of the market. Sales of diesel in the UK are up by 35% on a year ago. Where models have both a petrol and diesel version available, the diesels have been outselling petrol by as much as 8 to 1. The diesel engine is starting to dominate, isn't it? 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

Well, my daddy left home when I was three, and he didn't leave much to Ma and me. Just this old guitar and an empty bottle of booze. Now, I don't blame him because he run and hid, but the meanest thing that he ever did was before he left, he went and named me Sue. Well, he must have thought that it was quite a joke, and it got a lot of laughs from lots of folks. Seems I had to fight my whole life through. Some gal would giggle and I'd get red, and some guy'd laugh and I'd bust his head. I'll tell you, life ain't easy for a boy named Sue. Well, I grew up quick and I grew up mean.

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And I knew that scar on his cheek and his evil eyes. He was big and bent and gray and old, and I looked at him and my blood ran cold. And I said, my name is Sue, how do you do?

0: right across his teeth, and we crashed through the wall and into the street, kicking and a gouging in the mud and the blood and the beer. I tell you, I fought tougher men, but I really can't remember when. He kicked like a mule and he bit like a crocodile. I heard him laugh and then I heard him cuss, and he went for his gun and I pulled mine first. He stood there looking at me and I saw him smile, and he said, "Son, this world is rough, and if a man's gonna make it, he's gotta be tough. And I know I wouldn't be there to help you along. So I give you that name, and I said goodbye. I knew you'd have to get tough or die. And it's that name that helped to make you strong." Yeah. He said, "Now you just fought one hell of a fight, and I know you hate me, and you got the right to kill me now, and I wouldn't blame you if you do. But you ought to thank me before I die for the gravel in your guts and the spit in the eye, because I'm the that named you Sue." What could I do? I got all choked up and I threw down my gun, called him a paw and he called me a son, and I come away with a different point of view. And I think about him now and then, every time I try and every time I win. And if I ever have a son, I think I'm gonna name him Bill or George, anything but Sue. I still ain't that man.
1: 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The tree fellers carry out removal of difficult and dangerous trees and have a 24-hour emergency call out. So phone for a free, no obligation quote, 0429 843 992 or 5453 1827.
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1: Weather. Time to have a look at the all-important weather for tomorrow. Of course, tomorrow, Tuesday, the 16th day of June, thanks to the Bureau of Meteorology, starting off in Perth. Partly cloudy tomorrow and 16. We have Adelaide, rain and 20. Melbourne, showers and 19. Hobart, showers easing and 14. Looking at our nation's capital, mostly sunny in Canberra tomorrow, 18. Sydney, sunny and 21. Newcastle, mostly sunny, 22. Heading towards Queensland, Brisbane tomorrow, a shower or two, 23. Darwin, sunny and 32. And finally for Alice Springs, mostly sunny tomorrow and 28 degrees. 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Coming up, our feature would have been celebrating celebrating 80 years today. Egyptian-born Greek musician. He had the rather envious nickname of the Singing Tent. We'll tell you who that is in just a moment. With winter coming, it's cold, isn't it? Here's something to warm you up, of course. Here is Billy Thorpe in the Aztecs, and it's almost summer.

0: Yes, Harold Melvin and the Blue Notes, an oldie but a goodie. It's been done by so many people, of course. If you don't know me by now, before that, Billy Thorpe and the Aztecs, and It's Almost Summer. We wish. You're with ZFM, Power Country Radio 16 and the Hume Travel Network, 23 minutes past four. Here's our feature.
1: Happy birthday to ya. Happy birthday to ya. Happy birthday.
0: Would have been celebrating 80 years today. Unfortunately, no longer with us. I'm talking of the one and only Demis Roussos. He was born on this day, of course, the 15th of June 1946 in Alexandria in Egypt. Passed away the 25th of January 2015 in Athens, Greece at the age of 68. Of course, Egyptian-born Greek musician, as a band member, best remembered for his work with the progressive rock act Aphrodite's Child. But as a solo vocalist, his repertoire included hit songs such as Goodbye My Love Goodbye and From Souvenirs Souvenirs to Souvenirs and Forever and Ever, of course. Rather big man, and he had the very sad nickname of the Singing Tent, but absolutely great voice. Here he is, Demis Roussos, Forever and Ever.

0: Demis Roussos, of course, great artist, love that voice, really relaxing. I can remember growing up, my mother used to always play that when she was, believe it or not, ironing. Yeah, it was that, and Marsha Hines, I can remember it. Great music, of course, the great Demis Roussos would have been celebrating, of course, 80 years today. Unfortunately, passed away in 2015. You're with ZFM, Power Country Radio 16 and the Hume Travel Network. I see fuel might be coming down from what they're saying. There's been a peace agreement to be signed on Friday, so hopefully we'll see it pretty soon at the petrol bowser. I hope so. 21 minutes to the hour of 5.
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0: And of course, a group called the Rockmelons. I think Demi Hines was involved with that. Yeah, that one's called Rhymes. You're with ZFM Power Country Radio 16 and the Hume Travel Network. Monday afternoon drive time. Brent Stevens with you. Approaching 12 minutes to the hour of 5. 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

one of the greatest duets of all time. Kenny Rogers teaming up with the great Dolly Parton and Islands in the Stream. Good afternoon. Welcome to the final hour of our Monday edition of Drive Time. Brent Stevens with you. 4 minutes past the hour of five. Let's have some Aussie music. Of course, Men at Work and Be Good, Johnny.

0: must be going to play cricket this year, then, are you, Johnny?
1: Nothing.
0: Well, you sure are a funny kid, Johnny.
1: But I like you. 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
1: Weather. Time to have a look at the weather for the final time, the weather for tomorrow, Tuesday, the 16th day of June. Thanks to the Bureau of Meteorology, this is an updated version. We thank them for their support, starting off with Perth. Partly cloudy tomorrow, 16. Adelaide, rain and 20. Melbourne, showers and 19. Hobart, showers easing and 13. Looking at our nation's capital, morning fog getting down to 2 degrees tonight, a top tomorrow of 18. For Sydney, sunny and 21. Sunny for Newcastle, 21. Heading towards Queensland, Brisbane, a shower or two, 23. Darwin, sunny and 32. And finally for Alice Springs, we have a mostly sunny day tomorrow and 28 degrees. 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Coming up, a gentleman would have been celebrating 89 years today. Country music singer. He considered one of the pioneers of the outlaw movement in country music. We'll tell you a bit more about that. Talking of country music, 16 minutes past five. Here is a classic from a classic Australian, arguably Australia's greatest country music artist, is Slim Dusty and the Indian Pacific.

Yeah, Shirley Bassey. What? Oh, Dame Shira Bassey. Shirley Bassey. And the theme from James Bond, of course, Goldfinger. You're with ZFM Power Country Radio 16 and the Hume Travel Network. It's approaching 23 minutes past the hour of 5. Let's have a look who our final feature is for, of course, this great Monday, of course. And we, on this day, would have been celebrating, 89 years. I'm talking of Waylon Jennings. He was born Waylon Arnold Jennings on this day, the 15th of June 1937, born in Littlefield in Texas. He passed away the 13th of February 2002 at the age of 64 in Chandler in Arizona, of course. American country music singer, songwriter, musician and actor, considered one of the pioneers of the outlaw movement of country music, of course. He gave up his seat on the ill-fated aeroplane flight in 1959 that crashed and killed Buddy Holly, the Big Bopper, and Ritchie Valens, he had some great music. One of his big hits was this one. It's actually a theme song from a great TV program called The Dukes of Hazzard. It's called Good Old Boys. Here is Waylon Jennings.

Only Daddy That'll Walk the Line, of course, what would have been the birthday today, of course, of country music artist Waylon Jennings, of course, best known, of course, some great hits there. A lot of work, of course, with Willie Nelson, and, of course, the theme song from the Dukes of Hazzard, of course, Good Old Boys. You're with ZFM, Power Country Radio 16 and the Hume Travel Network. Let's consult our magic book and have a look who else is having a birthday on this day, June 15. Bernie Shaw from Urea Heap, Billy Martin from, we've got Good Charlotte, Craig Gruber from Black Sabbath, David Rose, Demis Roussos we did, Errol Garner, Harry Nielsen, Ice Cube, of course, great actor as well. Jeff Neal from Boston, Jim Belushi from the Blues Brothers, Cal David from Shanana, Nuff Winwood from Spencer Davis Group as well, did some work with Dire Straits, Ruby Nash Garnett from Ruby and the Romantics, Rachel Hitchcock we did from Air Supply, he also did some work with Eurogliders, and finally an oldie but a goodie, born this day 1892, Tex Owens. If you're having a birthday on this Monday, the 15th day of June, or you had a birthday over the weekend, hope you had a great birthday. Many happy returns from the staff and listeners here at ZFM Power Country Radio 16 and the Hume Travel Network. 19 minutes to the hour of 6.

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0: 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It's in neighbourhoods where you'd least expect it.
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Yeah, great artist. Country music again. That's Clint Black. It's called Like the Rain. You're with ZFM, Power Country Radio 16, and the Hume Travel Network. Join us from midnight tonight. Sean Aysen's in the chair to take you through the early hours of course, Tuesday morning, midnight till 3 a.m. Well, that's me for this Monday. I'll be back tomorrow afternoon with some great music from 3 o'clock. Till then, have a safe Tuesday. Look after each other, but more importantly, look after yourself. Yes, this is a track that I'll probably play, one of the tracks I'll play when I retire. This is The Animals, and we've got to get out of this place if it's the last thing we do. Good afternoon, everyone.

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0: From Feature Story News, I'm Rebecca Bunden in Mumbai. US and Iran have announced a deal to end their conflict. President Donald Trump said oil will flow with the deal, which is set to be officially signed on Friday in Switzerland. Iran's deputy foreign minister confirmed on state TV that a deal had been finalized. The conflict started on the 28th of February when the US and Israel launched strikes on Iran. Alistair D'Souza reports from Washington.
1: Trump posting on social media saying the deal with Iran is now complete, quote, congratulations to all. A formal signing ceremony is scheduled for June 19th in Switzerland. Trump says that he's immediately lifting the US naval blockade on Iranian ports, telling ships around the world to, quote, start your engines, let the oil flow. Now, under terms of the agreement, Iran will begin clearing mines from the strait over the next 30 days, allowing oil tankers back through toll-free. Questions, though, remain on how long the mine clearing would take, with some observers saying that it's really not easy as it may sound. Now, Iran has warned that this MOU does not mean Tehran trusts its so-called enemy. Tehran has threatened measures if there are any kind of breaches. Now, with the agreement in place, mediators will facilitate a series of meetings to hammer out details on key issues. If getting here was hard, the next phase of negotiations over the next 2 months is expected to prove contentious as well, with questions really remaining on what will exactly happen to Iran's nuclear program, sanctions relief, and Tehran's long-term demands on the Strait of Hormuz.
0: Shares surged in Asia and crude oil prices fell on the announcement. Pakistan's prime minister says the peace deal applies to military operations on all fronts, including in Lebanon. Hira Mustafa has more from Islamabad on Pakistan's role in the negotiations.
2: Islamabad played a pivotal role in bridging the gap between the warring parties and helping secure the peace deal.

0: Minister Narendra Modi is on a two-day visit to Slovakia, marking the first trip by an Indian leader to the country in nearly three decades. It comes ahead of his participation in the G7 summit in France, where he is expected to meet US President Donald Trump. Ishan Garg tells us more from New Delhi.
1: Prime Minister Narendra Modi is holding talks with Slovakian leaders with a focus on expanding cooperation in automobile and railway manufacturing. India is also looking to deepen its footprint in Central Europe as it seeks to diversify supply chains and strengthen strategic partnership within the European Union.
0: From Bureaus Worldwide, this is FSN.
2: With FSN Spotlight, I'm Simon Marks, with more today on the action by the Royal Navy seizing a Russian vessel that is part of Vladimir Putin's shadow fleet, moving sanctioned oil around the world. There are more than 700 vessels in that fleet, and the British Prime Minister Sir Keir Starmer has promised action against them as increasing numbers have sailed in UK waters.
3: I think the real question here is, why didn't they do it earlier? There really should be more aggressive action.
2: Stephanie Baker is with Bloomberg News and author of Punishing Putin, Inside the Global Economic War to Bring Down Russia.
3: This is the first time since, as you mentioned, in March, Keir Starmer outlined that they had discovered that they had a legal basis to actually board and detain ships in violation of sanctions law. We expected some action. I think there had been some speculation that there was a Russian frigate protecting some of the vessels going through the English Channel. But I have long argued that this is a real environmental risk, that a lot of these shadow fleet vessels are traveling through the English Channel with very dodgy insurance. We don't know if there were to be some accident or spill, if there would be insurance backing that up, or if that would be the UK taxpayer on the hook for it.
2: The seized vessel, the Smirtos, will now be held off the coast of southwest England as investigations continue. Moscow says the action is illegal and borders on piracy. With FSN Spotlight, I'm Simon Marks.
0: Here's the main news again. US and Iran have announced a deal to end their conflict. The deal is due to be officially signed on Friday in Switzerland. Shares surged in Asia and crude oil prices fell on the announcement. Indian Prime Minister Narendra Modi is on a two-day visit to Slovakia ahead of his participation in the G7 summit in France. And that

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0: suntan. Suntan, all right?
1: Grab us a berry, Rich. We're just fine. Stand by, Ron. Okay, stand by to cue, Richie, camera one.
0: Welcome back here to the MCG, and welcome to Melbourne viewers for the first time today. And my word, it really has turned out to be a marvellous day for cricket indeed. Oddly enough, at around about 9:45 this morning, a mass of thick black clouds was hovering over Melbourne, threatening a disruption to the start of this World Series Cup fixture between Australia and Pakistan, and then f*** me if they didn't just disappear quicker than you could say, gee, it's going to piss down. And play commenced as scheduled at 10 o'clock. And the Pakistan team would have been absolutely shitting bricks this morning, I'd say. And as it turned out, with some justification, because at the end of their innings, Pakistan all out for a dismal 110 runs. A pretty piss-poor effort, that. They'd be a disappointed lot at the moment, I'd think. And let's take a look at the card now. And you'll see there that they started off reasonably well. The opening pair of Hisar Hasbeen and Idrav Farskas put on 29 runs before Geoffrey Lawson claimed the first wicket for the Australians. He had Idrav Farskas caught behind off a ball-tearing delivery. What a marvellous effort that was. Slightly quicker, well pitched up, and Rodney Marsh taking the simplest of catches to dismiss Farskas for 5. And umpire Dick Brain having no hesitation in putting his hand up and asking if he too could be dismissed for 5 so that he could go and take a leak. Quite unusual that, really, to see an umpire leaving his post in the middle of a game. But it's a funny old game, cricket, and these days anything can happen. The next man in for Pakistan was Enevawaz, and between them, Hisar Hasbeen and Enevawaz added absolutely no runs to the Pakistan total, as you'd expect. And in an extraordinary incident, the likes of which I've never seen on any cricket arena anywhere in the world, Hasbeen deflected a slightly overpitched delivery from Rodney Hogg way down to fine leg. The batsman ran one, and then there was all sorts of confusion out there. Calls of yes, no, and finally it was Hisar Hasbeen who was run out at the striker's end for 12. And Hasbeen, quite rightly, was pretty pissed off with his batting partner and proceeded to call him all sorts of names. Stupid curry-eating f***wit, I think, was one of the things he called him, and Enevawaz was forced to retire hurt. Very, very hurt indeed he was after those nasty comments. And the Pakistanis were in a great deal of bother out there with the score at just 3 for 29. Sleazy Winebars and Abraq Miandad were the next pair to come in for Pakistan, and they took the score along to 53 when Winebars, who wasn't batting in his normal position today, he's usually one of the early openers, and he just lost his concentration there for a moment. It was a very good ball, that, from Geoffrey Lawson, and it just scurried through and took his off stump, and Sleazy Winebars was out for 22. The next man in was Peanut Butter Jars. He joined Abraq Miandad out there in the centre with the score at just 4 for 60. But he's been horribly out of form, Peanut Butter Jars, and this partnership only took the score along to 71 before Peanut Butter Jars became the fifth wicket to fall for Pakistan when he was caught in the gully by Hughes off the bowling of Rackerman. It was a good effort, that, and the Australians were understandably quite ecstatic out there, as was this marvellous MCG crowd. The place was a real buzz, and we were all barring up here in the commentary position, I can tell you, and Ian actually shot his load there at one stage, as Australia really began to take a firm grip on this game indeed. A firm grip on this game indeed. A firm grip on this game indeed. Ah, yes, could someone turn the record over, please, for f*** sake?
1: It's a compact disc, you wanker. Tell him to get on with it.
0: Abraq Miandad was the next to go. He never looked comfortable out there. You could tell he was shitting like a big black Alsatian, really, with the added pressure of captaining the side here today. And he was dismissed for a mere 12 runs off the bowling of Rackerman again, after a magnificent catch way down at long on by Dennis Lilly, it was, the man out there. He had to travel quite a way to get to this, from where he was fielding in the slips. And it really was a very good effort, that, to dismiss Miandad for 12. There was a bit of a wag in the Pakistan tail at this point. Double-decker bus and De Beers Zaire showing a bit of fight. Zaire just working the ball, picking up the ones and twos, before he slipped and fell down one of those cracks in the pitch that Tony mentioned to you earlier. And he hasn't been heard of since. A real bummer, that. But nonetheless, it was a fine partnership by this pair. And double-decker bus was the next to go. He was dismissed by a corker yorker from Dennis Lilly for 35. Corker yorker, a bit of poetry there for you. That's just some of the bullshit that we do go on with here at these World Series Cup matches. And a real battle of wits it was, too, between Lillie and the double-decker bus right through his innings. As a matter of fact, in the previous delivery, Lillie put one right up in his block hole. And it can be quite painful, that. And certainly a bus not looking too comfortable at all as a result. And Lillie claiming his wicket at the very next ball. The next batsman in was second-hand Kayaz. He went very cheaply for naught. I saw him hitting up in the nets a little earlier today, and I wouldn't be surprised if that had something to do with his poor form. The last man in for Pakistan was Hafiz Handmissing, the pace bowler. He managed to score just half a dozen runs before a very quick delivery from Lillie it was, once again, the man out there. And it rose rather sharply and just hit him on the stump. And Rodney Marsh taking the simplest of catches. The not-out batsman was Borida Kardir, who was on five. And at lunch, Pakistan all out for a dismal 110 runs. A pretty piss-poor effort, that. And my word, they're going to have to work very hard indeed if they're to have any chance of taking out this match. We'll be back here at the MCG in just a few moments.
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2: A message from Sir William What's-His-Name.
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1: And cue him.
0: Welcome back here to the MCG, and just a reminder about our International Cricketer of the Year Award. The winner to be announced on February the 5th, and the prize, this magnificent Datsun Insult. It's a fine piece of machinery, that. You see it on your screen there, the one with the dents all over it, and the souvenir ball on the front seat. And I suppose the strong contenders for this award would have to be Vivian Richards, the master batsman from the West Indies, and also Joel Garner, the well-hung West Indian pace bowler. And in the Australian team, well, I would think Kepler Vessels, who's had a superb season with the bat, as well as taking his fair share of wickets. And it wouldn't surprise me if the Australian selectors were trying to blood Vessels for the captaincy of this Australian side. Pretty awful joke, that, blood Vessels. But who gives a f***? Just a reminder also about our classic commentary competition. It's just another one of the 50,000 competitions that we're running here on the wide world of sports this summer. And in this one, viewers are asked to nominate in the same order as the groundsman here at the MCG. The classic pieces of commentary made by the team over the past few months. And my word, there's some crap in amongst them. And we'll let you have a look at those a little later on. Your entries close on the 2nd of February. And your entry forms can be picked up at all fish and chip shops right around Australia. The Sidchrome Super Test Team is another one of the competitions that we're running here. And remember, we are looking for a test team made up of the players who look the most like spanners.

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1: Are you aware of any challenges a truck driver faces when on the road?
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0: G'day, this is Colin Buchanan. You know, we're all heading for the mighty Tamworth Country Music Festival. 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

0: Attention, ladies and gentlemen, on platform 4, we have a tosser. 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

0: 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Attention, ladies and gentlemen, on platform 4. We have a tosser. Hey, tosser. You know it's wrong. You may think it doesn't matter, but every bit of litter gets noticed. Don't be a tosser. Put it in the bin. Good move.
1: Oh, this is James Blundell, and we're all heading for the mighty Tamworth Country Music Festival. It's on for 10 days, climaxing with the Country Music Awards of Australia. We hope to see you there.
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0: 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Attention, ladies and gentlemen, on platform 4. We have a tosser. Hey, tosser. You know it's wrong. You may think it doesn't matter, but every bit of litter gets noticed. Don't be a tosser. Put it in the bin. Good move.
1: Hartwig's Spare Parts stock the largest range of heavy truck spare parts outside the metropolitan area, with spares for all models including Western Star, Sterling, Freightliner, Mercedes-Benz and Nissan UD trucks. 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That's 6049 6000. 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

0: Oh, this is James Blundell, and we're all heading for the mighty Tamworth Country Music Festival. It's on for 10 days, climaxing with the Country Music Awards of Australia. We hope to see you there.
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0: Well, well, here we all are. This is Sean Eisen with you on Overnight Country. A few people with Yahoo Mail accounts have been telling me recently that Yahoo's forcing everybody to sign up to their social networking network. I've always found that the whole concept of social networking on the internet, whilst it's handy for people that live sort of separated by massive distances, to me the concept of social networking, that's where you actually socialise with human beings. You don't sit and interface with a computer and talk to other people. Maybe as a society, I think perhaps we're taking it all a bit far with this internet thingy and living our whole lives on it. There's that thing, isn't there, Second Life, where people spend hours and hours each day moving a character around on their computer screen, and that's their life. It's I think it's creating a generations of angry shut-ins, really. When I was a youngster, to be an angry shut-in, you really had to work at it. You had to avoid people and growl at people and stuff like that. But now it's becoming very, very easy with the internet. You can say, I'm just on the internet. Yeah. Look, how about you come out tonight? I'll be on the internet. Oh, right, well, what about lunch tomorrow? Oh, no, I'll be on the internet. It seems to have become a good and acceptable way to become an angry shut-in, I think, the internet. And a very good morning to our local listeners on the Power Country Network on Rochester FM 88. Hello everyone, this is Sean Eisen with you. In person.
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0: 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That's 5820 7800. 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
0: Don't touch that dial. I hate it when people say that. This is Sean Eisen with you until 4 a.m.
2: Hi, this is Amber Lawrence, and this is my brand new single, Everybody's a Mess.

0: Volkswagen recently handed over a huge $15 billion check to the US government, and now a large portion of those funds will go towards cleaner diesel engine technology, particularly in heavy vehicles. The funds were a settlement with the US Federal Trade Commission over the emissions cheating scandal, and will be used in part to establish a $2.7 billion environmental remediation fund. That fund will introduce incentives to encourage the replacement of older heavy-duty diesel vehicles with newer, cleaner operating replacements.
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1: This is a request for a very beautiful, very attractive couple called Michael and Alexis. Hello, Michael and Alexis. Thanks for calling up and saying hello.

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3: 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That's 6049 6000.
0: Toot, toot, honk. I lost my truck horn sound effect here, so that'll have to do. This is Sean Eisen with you on Overnight Country. Think I can do better. Honk. How's that sound? Here's Bloc Party with a track called Banquet. Bloc Party, of course, are a UK band who sound more like the 80s than the 80s.

0: Jeep has long been associated with the robust four-wheel drive go-anywhere type of vehicles like the Wrangler, but the Compass, which was updated just last year, is more an urban-style SUV. There are a few models, and this week we drove the Limited S model that comes with a 2.4-litre petrol engine, 9-speed automatic transmission, Jeep active four-wheel drive and select terrain system. 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I'm Rob Fraser.
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0: thanks for joining me. This is Sean Eisen, and a big hello to everyone out there listening on the road. Please drive safe, and let's see if I can help you get where you're heading.
1: He's the man, the man with the Midas touch. A spider's touch.
0: This is Lady Antebellum with Friday Night. They're from Nashville, of course. Apparently, Antebellum is the style of those large plantation houses in the South.

0: Tesla co-founder Ian Wright has turned his attention to making garbage trucks quieter and more efficient and says turbine engines are the answer. Wright has established his own business, Wright Speed, and after initially focusing on electric sports car development, the business is now offering a bolt-in electric drivetrain for Mack garbage trucks. Well, the system is also just as at home in city buses and delivery trucks. In fact, FedEx has ordered 25. Wright says an overnight charge of the battery pack provides 32 k's of range. Then the turbine spins up, burning fuel, either diesel or natural gas, to generate electricity to keep the truck moving. In total, the drivetrain has the potential to reduce fuel consumption by 70% and produces up to 400 horsepower.
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0: If you've just tuned in, this is Overnight Country with Sean Eisen. I'll be back after these messages.
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0: Is it a bird? Is it a plane? Is it a balding middle-aged radio announcer trying to be funny? This is Sean Eisen with you.

0: Regular listeners will know that Brianna drove a Genesis GV60 a few months ago and loved it. I wanted the chance to spend some more time in it, and last week I got to drive the performance all-wheel drive model. It's priced from a touch under $115,000 plus the usual cost, so it's a bit expensive, as most EVs are. 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The fingerprint recognition seems technology for technology's sake. 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In performance mode, it will do 4 second 0-100 km/h times. 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

0: 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I'll be back after these messages.
1: This siren is part of the new bushfire alert levels. 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May, because some fires will move so fast they can be on top of you before there is time to give any warning at all. Listen for a siren, but don't wait for one. 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
0: Sean Eisen with you tonight on Overnight Country right around Australia. And regular listeners to this program will know my fondness for English comedy magazine Viz, and they've got an interesting article in this month's edition that says, end of the winning line for scum, says prize watchdogs, that's your lotto. Low-class vermin are to be barred from winning the lottery, after a survey by the Daily Mail showed that large wins by scroots made many of its readers physically sick. The report found that 108% of male readers thought it unfair that while they were mowing their lawns and worrying about their endowment policies, hordes of dole cheat single mums and immigrants could be lying around at home collecting as much as $1 million per hour playing scratch cards and daily play games. Now Camelot bosses are to restrict large lottery wins so that only the middle classes scoop the jackpot. Chief Executive Sir Thomas Tith said many people find the sight of a lottery winner in a shell suit collecting his cheque extremely galling. It's never an opera lover who wins, it's always somebody with black teeth and tattoos. We are currently introducing measures to restrict the number of lowlifes winning large prizes. For instance, anyone buying a ticket in certain postcodes will be disqualified when their numbers come up. And people who buy tickets from QuickSave, a bit like IGA out here, I suppose, will have their numbers automatically thrown in the bin, he added. The news was greeted with warm approval by decent people all over the country. Daily Mail reader Thomas Trevelyan said, "It's a victory for common sense. I'm out washing and dry waxing my car at 7:30 every morning. Why should some lazy layabout win my money?" Daily Mail editor Paul High Blood Pressure was delighted with Camelot's decision. "This is wonderful news. It's about time these scums found out what it's like to lose," he told reporters. "Now we're going to launch a campaign to prevent homosexuals from matching more than three numbers in the lotto draw and to stop them from being able to choose a thunderball," he added. And a very good morning to our local listeners on the Power Country Network on BAM FM 88. Hi, thanks for tuning in. I hope you're enjoying the tunes as much as I am tonight. More coming up after this.
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2: 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The tree fellers carry out removal of difficult and dangerous trees and have a 24-hour emergency call out. So phone for a free, no obligation quote 0429 843 992 or 5453 1827. 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It's an excellent pub.
0: Is it a bird? Is it a plane? Is it a balding middle-aged radio announcer trying to be funny? This is Sean Eisen with you.

0: The Australian truck market enjoyed a slight rise in sales overall in September, with Isuzu once again proving the brand to beat. In total, 2,881 new heavy vehicles were delivered to customers, that number up 0.6% on the same month last year. Overall, across the first 9 months of the year, sales are up 2.2%. Isuzu sold 780 trucks in the month, followed by Hino, 392, Fuso, 330, Kenworth, 195, Iveco, 170, and also in triple figures was Volvo Commercial with 118.
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0: 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If you've just tuned in, we'll be back after these messages.
1: Hi, this is Lee Kernaghan here, and we're all heading for the mighty Tamworth Country Music Festival. It's on for 10 days, climaxing with the Country Music Awards of Australia. 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
0: How are you tonight? This is Sean Eisen spinning the discs until 4 a.m.

0: There's been quite a lot of press lately about the all-new Toyota Prado. The model has been a staple seller for Toyota for many years. Often these vehicles are fitted with a wide range of aftermarket accessories. The latest model has the newish 48-volt hybrid system incorporated in the engine. This adds a lot of benefits like better economy, stop-start facility and more. But it also may add complications for buyers that are intending to add aftermarket accessories. This is particularly applicable for anything that attaches to the electrics. This includes a wiring harness for towing, driving lights, winch, and even a dual battery system. It has to do with the relationship between the 12 and the 48-volt systems. I asked Toyota about this and they responded with, "We recommend fitting genuine Toyota accessories only." Well, that's all very well, but for the hundreds of thousands of Land Cruisers, Prados and Hiluxes out there that are fitted with aftermarket gear, that doesn't always wash. So before you go too far, you may wish to get confirmation from your Toyota dealer and or aftermarket specialist that you can actually do what you want to do before you put the order in for the new Prado. This is a Motoring Minute. I'm Rob Fraser.
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0: The Australian Trucking Association has welcomed a federal court stay on the introduction of the Contractor Driver Minimum Payments Road Safety Remuneration Order, claiming the introduction of the order would affect the livelihoods of thousands of contractors across Australia. The ATA says the federal government needs to scrap both the Road Safety Remuneration Tribunal and the Road Safety Remuneration Act. ATA Chair Nolene Watson telling us that they won't make any appreciable impact on road safety and will have a negative economic impact moving forward. And Pirelli has announced a plan to start selling truck and bus tyres in North America. Part of an aggressive global growth strategy, Pirelli has already been trialling its tyres in the US and Canada, and the tyres come with a stamp of approval from many Australian operators.
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0: Sometimes when I get a car for testing that I've been looking forward to for a while, it is both exciting and disappointing at the same time. And that is exactly what happened when I drove the Audi RS6 Avant Performance Quattro last week. Let me say up front, I absolutely love this car. It's simply awesome. Inside, it fits me perfectly. Not something I can say about many cars. It's powered by the familiar 4-litre bi-turbo TFSI petrol engine. This transfers to all four wheels through the brilliant Quattro drivetrain and an 8-speed sports automatic transmission. Start the engine, hear that V8 burble and away you go. It will happily potter around town without fuss, but ask more of it, simply explodes into action. 0 to 100 km an hour times of 3.4 seconds, and a top speed of 280 km an hour speak to its supercar performance. Now to the disappointment. The last time I was lucky enough to drive it was at Phillip Island Racetrack, and blasting around that track at speeds up to 250 km an hour was exhilarating. Unfortunately, driving the RS6 around town and on the freeways is like having the best racehorse and confining it to a paddock to trot around in. This is a Motoring Minute. I'm Rob Fraser.
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0: Thanks for joining me tonight on Australia's number one overnight program. I'll be back with you in a few ticks.
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4: G'day, this is Colin Buchanan. You know, we're all heading for the mighty Tamworth Country Music Festival. It's on for 10 days, climaxing with the Country Music Awards of Australia. Hope to see you there.
0: Toot. Toot. Honk. I lost my chuck horn sound effect here, so that I'll have to do. This is Sean Eisen with you on Overnight Country. Think I can do better. Honk. How's that sound? And here's some interesting insults. Here's one about baldness. Are you really that bald, or is your neck just blowing a bubble? Here we are. You remind me of a famous movie star. Really? Which one? Lassie. I think Lassie was pretty cute, actually. This is an AB conversation, so you can see your way out of it. Here's a good one. You're more confused than an Amish electrician. here's some words can't describe your outfit, so I'll just throw up. They can't measure your intelligence. The scale won't go that low. Appearances can be deceiving, or in your case, disgusting. I promise not to make fun of your height. I would never stoop to that. I'm glad you're tall. It gives me more of you to dislike. I think you've stepped on something smelly, like your feet. I've seen tables with nicer looking legs than yours. Are you going to eat that apple or gum it to death? Your mouth's the perfect size for your foot. I've seen a nose like yours before, but it looked better on the baboon. Know what I like about your face? Me neither. Know what goes best with a face like yours? A paper bag. Why don't you do something different with your hair, like wash it? You're a person of rare intelligence. It's rare when you show any. You'll never use your mind. You can't lose what you never had. You've made this a date I won't forget, no matter how hard I try. I know why they call this a blind date, because now that I've seen you, I wish I were blind. You're like disposable diapers, always getting dumped. What are you doing Friday night? Trying to forget you just asked me that. What's he got that I haven't? You want it alphabetically? And a very good morning to our local listeners on the Power Country Network on Leechville FM 88. I hope you're enjoying the show tonight. Thanks for your company. I'll be right back in a minute.
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1: 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That's 03 5792 1743.
0: Hi, this is Sean Eisen with you tonight. This is Lady Antebellum with Friday Night. They're from Nashville, of course. Apparently Antebellum is the style of those large plantation houses in the South.

0: If you own or drive a Western Star truck and are proud of it, well then Facebook is the place you want to head. Western Star Trucks has just announced it's opened up its latest round of Serious Truck Awards and is now looking for images of Western Star trucks, old and new, to feature on the Western Star Facebook page. Prizes on offer include Western Star Trucks calendars and other cool stuff, and categories that Western Star would love to get pictures of include dynamic decals, brawny bull bars and tenacious tippers. Kim Ruddick is the marketing manager at Western Star. She says the competition is all about showing how tough, durable and loyal Western Star trucks of any age truly are.
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0: 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I'll be back after these messages.
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Today on Motoring Minute, we chat about the all-new Toyota Land Cruiser Prado. As you are listening to this, the official launch of the Prado has finished in an iconic location up in Kakadu. The Prado comes in five different versions, starting from around $72,500 for the GX, through to $99,990 for the top-spec Kakadu.

0: These are plus the usual costs. It comes with the improved 2.8-litre four-cylinder mild hybrid turbo-diesel engine with V-Active technology that was introduced into the Hilux range earlier. This produces some 150 kilowatts of power and 500 newton metres of torque. The introduction of the more off-road focused altitude model is a bonus. It comes with a stabilizer disconnect mechanism, which allows for greater wheel articulation. It also has a faster activating rear diff lock and 18-inch specialized all-terrain tyres. I have to say the design of the Prado is unusual and has throwback elements to the FJ Cruiser in there. I like it, and it's certainly different to the current model. This is a Motoring Minute. I'm Rob Fraser.
1: 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Read about the 100% electric concrete mixer truck, full details on the new Cupra Tavascan, and check out a review of the Audi Q850 e-tron Quattro. 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

0: Truck owners and drivers could soon have a whole lot more info at their disposal about their vehicle's wheels and tyres. Maxion Wheels has just unveiled new sensor technology that captures all the key data from a heavy vehicle's wheels and tyres and then shares that data to both the driver and to the fleet. It's known as MaxSmart, and the system uses kinetic energy from the wheel's motion to continuously power the sensors that are collecting and communicating wheel load, clamp force to the axle, and tyre pressure and temperature information.
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Great track by a gentleman in a group called Backman Turner Overdrive, BTO, and Taking Care of Business. Hope you're taking care of business on this Tuesday afternoon. If you had a long weekend, hope you had a great one. Back to work. 5 minutes past the hour of three. Welcome to the Tuesday edition of Drive Time. Brent Stevens with you right through until 6 o'clock tonight. We're going to start with an Australian icon. Here is John Farnham and One.

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3: Following these simple rules will make using roundabouts easier. The roundabout sign means slow down and prepare to give way. So as you're approaching a roundabout, you must slow down and if necessary stop and give way to traffic already on the roundabout. When there is a safe gap in the traffic, enter the roundabout. You must also indicate left when exiting. Remember, slow down and give way to traffic already on the roundabout. The road is there to share.
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1: Weather. Time to have a look at the all-important weather for tomorrow. Tomorrow will be Wednesday, the 10th day of June, thanks to the Bureau of Meteorology starting off in Perth. Shower or two tomorrow and 18. Adelaide, showers easing and 17. Melbourne, showers increasing and 19. Hobart, shower or two and 17. Looking at our nation's capital, showers in Canberra tomorrow, 15. Sydney, shower or two, 23. Mostly sunny for Newcastle, 23. Heading towards Queensland, Brisbane tomorrow, we have showers and 24. Darwin, sunny and 33. And finally, sunny in Alice Springs and 26 degrees. 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As we usually do at this time, let's say hi to all of our emergency services, our police, ambulance, fire, as well as our doctors and nurses, staff and residents in all nursing homes, and everyone listening, wherever you are, whatever you are doing. Thank you for having us on. Of course, school zone current until 4 o'clock this afternoon, so if you're travelling around, be careful on the roads, won't you? Coming up, a gentleman would have been celebrating 85 years today. Unfortunately, no longer with us, passed away in 2012. English keyboard player, played with two great groups. We'll tell you a bit more about that in just a moment. 16 minutes past 3 to take us there. Here's a group called Mysex. This is called Space Race.

0: Yeah, something a little bit different. Of course, Tini Tampa and Eric Turner and Written in the Stars. Before that, My Sex, and that's called Space Race. You're with ZFM, Power Country Radio 16, and the Hume Travel Network, 24 minutes past the hour of 3.
1: Happy birthday to ya. Happy birthday to ya. Happy birthday.
0: Would have been celebrating a birthday born this day, of course, the 9th of June 1941. I'm talking of John Lord. He was born John Douglas Lord on this day, the 9th of June 1941. Born in Leicester in England, he passed away on the 16th of July 2012 at the age of 71 in London, England. English keyboard player and composer. 1968, he co-founded the hard rock band Deep Purple. He performed most of the band's most popular songs. He and drummer Ian Paice were the only continuous members of the group between 1968 and 1976, and also from the revival in 1984 until its retirement in 2012. Of course, he was also with another great group called Whitesnake. So we'll do some two tracks from Deep Purple, one from Whitesnake, starting with the Deep Purple track, Smoke on the Water. Here is Deep Purple.

0: That, of course, Deep Purple and Hard Lovin' Woman. Of course, we also had Whitesnake in there with Here I Go Again, of course, celebrating what would have been the birthday today, of course, of John Lord. You're with ZFM, Power Country Radio 16 and the Hume Travel Network. 22 minutes to the hour of 4. It is, of course, Tuesday afternoon drive time. Brent Stevens with you.
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2: You may remember a few weeks ago I reviewed the automatic version of the Holden Barina. 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So I asked the guys at Holden if I could spend some time in a manual version, and they kindly obliged. The difference, I'm pleased to say, is chalk and cheese. While the auto drained all the life from the Barina's 1.6 litre engine, having complete control over the revs in the manual made all the difference. The manual gearbox gives the whole vehicle a much more robust and zippy feeling. 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
1: Welcome along to our Music Memories and your host, Brent Stevens.

course, Amy Winehouse teaming up there with Mark Ronson, and that track's called Valerie, of course. Great track. I see yesterday Amy Shark went down dressed as Amy Winehouse for, of course, the big freeze in Victoria, of course, raising money for MND. I see multimillionaire from Queensland, the building industry, pledged $40 million. One pledge for the MND, of course. The first year without the without Neil Danaher, unfortunately passed away a few weeks ago. Tomorrow is, of course, his state funeral, and I see, of course, the state funeral will also happen, of course, for the great. Richard Scollier, of course. He was another Australian of the Year. He died of brain cancer. He was a pathologist. 5 minutes past the hour of four. Let's get into it. Here's a group called Journey. Don't stop believing.

0: 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The tree fellers carry out removal of difficult and dangerous trees and have a 24-hour emergency call out. So phone for a free, no obligation quote 0429 843 992 or 5453 1827.
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1: Weather. Time to have a look at the all-important weather for tomorrow. Of course, tomorrow being Wednesday, the 10th day of June, thanks to the Bureau of Meteorology. Starting off in Perth, shower 2 and 18. Adelaide, showers easing and 17. Melbourne, showers increasing and 19. Hobart, a shower 2 and 17. Looking at our nation's capital, showers in Canberra tomorrow and 15. Sydney, a shower 2, 23. Newcastle, mostly sunny, 23. Heading towards Queensland, Brisbane, showers and 24. Darwin, sunny and 33. And finally for Alice Springs, sunny tomorrow and 26 degrees. 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Coming up, our feature, Irish singer celebrating 37 years today, part of a Celtic music group. We'll tell you a bit more about that in just a moment. 16 minutes past four to take us there. More Australian music. Here is the one and only Russell Morris. This one's called The Girl That I Love.

0: Questo è solo l'inizio.
1: You, of course, before that, Russell Morris, The Girl That I Love, 20, approaching 23 minutes past the hour of 4. Let's have a look at our feature for this hour. Celebrating 37 years today. Happy birthday, Chloe Agnew. She was born on this day, the 9th of June 1989, born in Knockaulin in Ireland, of course. Irish singer, best known for being an original and former member of the Celtic group, which we're going to feature this hour, of course. Celtic Woman, great group they were. Here they do covers of some great tracks. Here's a couple of them, including this one, The Bridge Over Troubled Waters. Here is Celtic Woman.

0: That's our Irish group. That's Celtic Woman, of course, some great hits, celebrating the, of course, the 37th birthday today, of course, of Chloe Agnew. She was an original member, no longer with the group, but still going strong. They are Celtic Woman. You're with ZFM Power Country Radio 16 and the Hume Travel Network, 21 minutes to the hour of 5. It's Tuesday afternoon drive time. 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

0: course, America Great Group. That was one of their big hits, of course, A Horse With No Name. You're with ZFM Power Country Radio 16 and the Hume Travel Network. Tuesday afternoon drive time. Brent Stevens with you right through until 6 o'clock tonight. Approaching 12 minutes to the hour of 5. 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
2: 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It has the practicality of 7 seats, the promise of a 4-wheel drive adventures, and the safety features to keep the family protected. 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

Stephen. Duffy, better known as Tintin and Kiss Me. Good afternoon. Welcome to the final hour of our Tuesday edition of Drive Time. Brent Stevens with you right through until 6 o'clock tonight. 4 minutes past five. Let's have a classic from a few years ago. Here's Bruno Mars. This one's called Marry Me.

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1: Weather. Time to have a look at the weather for the final time. The weather for tomorrow, of course. Tomorrow will be Wednesday, the 10th day of June. Thanks to the Bureau of Meteorology. This is an updated version. We thank them for their support. Starting off in Perth, a shower or two tomorrow in 18. Adelaide, showers easing in 17. Melbourne, showers increasing, windy and 19. Hobart, a shower or two and 18. Looking at our nation's capital, showers in Canberra tomorrow, 15. Sydney, a shower or two, 22. Newcastle, partly cloudy, 23. Heading towards Queensland, Brisbane, showers and 24. For Darwin, sunny and 33. And finally, sunny in Alice Springs and 26 degrees. 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Coming up, a gentleman would have been celebrating 75 years today. He passed away in December of 2021. A great guitarist. We'll tell you who that is in just a moment. 16 minutes past five. To take us there, here's a group called the Rogue Traders, Voodoo Child.

There's a classic dance to the music, a group called Sly and the Family Stone. They were big before that. The Rogue Traders and Voodoo Child. Approaching 23 minutes past the hour of five. Let's have a look at our featured artist for this day. A gentleman would have been celebrating, of course, 75 years today. Unfortunately, no longer with us. He died in December of 2021. I'm talking of Terry Utley. A British guitarist and backing singer, of course, with a great group, actor known as well. He was with the group Smokey, of course, O'Carroll in 1978, and Laid Back in the Arms of Someone, 79. He was married to, died on the 16th of December, 2021. Of course, best known for being part of this group. Of course, here they are, Smokey, and Living Next Door to Alice.

Yeah, Smokey, of course, that last track with, of course, Chris Norman and Susie Quattro stumbling in, of course, celebrating what would have been the birthday today of Terry Utsley. Let's have a look who else is either having a birthday or would have been having a birthday on this day, June 9. Al Jolson, we did Chloe Agnew from Celtic Woman, Cole Porter, Frank Waring, Gilad Atzmann, Greg Bissonette, Jackie Wilson, Johnny Ace, John Lord we did from Whitesnake as well as Deep Purple, Les Paul, great guitarist, Martha Boswell from the Boswell Sisters, Mick Box from Uriah Heep, Peter Gill from Motorhead, and finally Skip James. And if you're having a birthday on this Tuesday, the 9th day of June, hope you're having a great birthday. Many happy returns from, of course, the staff and listeners here at ZFM Power Country Radio 16 and the Hume Travel Network. 21 minutes to the hour of 6, Tuesday afternoon drive time. 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

0: 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It's in neighbourhoods where you least expect it.
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track called Love Action by a group called Human League. That was a big one for them. 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Join us from midnight tonight. Sean Eisen's in the chair to take you through the early hours of Wednesday morning. Of course, midnight till 3, Country Overnight. Great show. And hi to Sean. Hope you're having a great sleep. He'll be up soon. Yeah. Well, that's me for this, Tuesday. I'll be back at 3 o'clock tomorrow afternoon for our Wednesday edition of Drive Time. Till then, have a safe Wednesday, won't you? Look after each other, but more importantly, look after yourself. Here's a classic from Perry Como and Catch a Falling Star. Good afternoon, everyone.

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0: What if justice wasn't just about systems, but about the soul? Welcome to the Spiritual Justice Show with me, Eric S. Lee. You've heard me say it before. For too long, we thought restorative justice alone could save us. But repairing harm without changing systems doesn't end the cycle. Social justice fights for equity, but without spirit, the work becomes a grind. Transformative justice seeks culture change, but without compassion, it struggles to hold. Spiritual justice completes the circle. It heals the heart while changing the system. It restores dignity while shifting culture. It brings spirit back into justice. Each week, I'll bring together leaders, healers, and change makers to explore a new vision of justice. Restorative, transformative, and deeply spiritual. And people like you, spiritual justice warriors who choose courage, compassion, and creativity in action.
1: Hi, everyone. I'm Dr. Pat, and I am so honored to do this co-host today with the most incredible Eric S. Lee. And, you know, what I'm learning over time, Eric, is that there are things that each of us are called to do. And when we're doing them and we're moving the needle, so to speak, right, we can feel the momentum, even if nobody else in the world does. And this morning, you know, I was looking at this in preparation for the show, and I just want to tell people what this is. You know, this episode is called Expanding a Vision for Personal Transformation and Collective Impact. Now, why are we talking about this? Because you're looking at two people that were in the system. I don't know what else to call it. In the system, and for some reason, we made it out. And what are we doing in return? In return, we're giving back in the only way we know how. And for me, it's been a lifelong journey to do this. But now that we are here and we are looked at as mentors, as leaders, what are we doing now? Where are we in the role of, and I want to just say this, restorative justice, social justice, and how spiritual justice has always been and to this day is the missing link. I don't know who you watch or who you talk to or what you do. For my Christian friends out there, here's what I want to say to you. It doesn't matter what you turn on, whether it's Joel Osteen or whether you turn on Joyce Myers. It doesn't matter. They are always going to the core of spirituality and the belief that when you bring spirit into the equation, whatever that means for you, it doesn't matter if you're Baha'i faith, it doesn't matter if you're Muslim faith, it doesn't matter if you're Jewish faith, it doesn't matter if you're Hindu, it doesn't matter. When you bring spirit into the equation and you lead with it, that's where the magic happens. And so along the way, it's very interesting where we are today because the science, the numbers, they want to give you data. They want to tell you, here, let me get to it, Eric, right now. They want to say restorative justice, RJ, has rapidly expanded across the United States with over 45 states now enacting supportive legislation. 45 states. Where the rest of the states? What? You see, this is what the work is, 45 states. What's wrong with the other states? I mean, okay, so let's keep going. They have enacted supportive legislation or policies while highly localized and lacking a universal definition. That's what Eric Lee is doing. Universal definition so we can move this along. Otherwise, we're going to lose people. We've already lost generations, and all you got to do is, I know it's a TV show, people, watch Euphoria, and especially this last season, watch Euphoria, and you will find out how we have lost people floating around. So now we have over 264 statues, 46 jurisdictions, and so who are the holdouts? And I got to tell you, Eric, I got to tell you, I wasn't surprised about three of the five. But I was shocked about two of them. So the holdouts are North Carolina, Rhode Island, South Dakota, South Carolina, and Wyoming. I'm not going to talk to those, but I was shocked about Rhode Island. Supposedly a progressive state, dot, dot, dot. And South Carolina is midpoint. But now, having said all that, and knowing, to your point, you ready for this one? Fasten your seatbelt. What state do you think is recognized as the pioneer in institutionalizing RJ? Colorado. Thank you, Eric, for doing that. Now, having said all that, that's why we're doing today's show. This is a recap of all the shows you've done, where you started from, what this journey's been like. And I get asked all the time, can we keep the juices flowing? Pat, can you keep the juices flowing? And, you know, I get asked that question in not so fun ways, right? I mean, you know, look at this. Caitlin Clark has got, what, 2 years in the sport? They're already telling her she should retire. What the bleep is going on, people? So, Eric, give people a backdrop for the importance of today's episode.
2: So a couple things. You know, you brought up a lot of key points in the foundation and the nature of how we got here with restorative justice. And, you know, I got to back up a little bit and give you more credibility and kudos and flowers for creating a platform like this where we can express these things and to, you know, actually give us the space in the divine matrix to put the seeds in the fertile ground to grow in whatever way it's supposed to grow. And so, you know, we've been doing great work with restorative justice, and we are gaining support. We just hired two new staff members. Wow. To continue and deepen our work moving forward. And then, you know, there's the thing about, and that's just, you know, full circle. Let's talk about the spiritual justice show. So one of the things that happens is, and I think, you know, the other word that we can use to express and explain the theme of the show today is serendipity. Because yeah, one of the things that happens is when you get on the path and the road to change, to transformation, to reaching and walking towards higher ground and growth, you know, sometimes what you set out to do isn't where you end up. The higher powers throw you something bigger than you can conceive of. And that is what has happened to me throughout the course of this show. And, you know, the Spiritual Justice Show, I love the name of the Spiritual Justice Show. I love our website. I love our Facebook page. You know, it's like, I love just the concept of it and how we started with, okay, this is the combination of finding people who are spiritual seekers and aligning them and getting them in touch and getting them exposed to those groups and organizations that are doing that uplifting work of our younger people.
1: Yeah.
2: And giving them an outlet to further express their growth and to take another step. And what I discounted was the value that those organizations had in being interviewed and being highlighted, and being able to get video clips and resources to put on their websites and put on their social media and get more eyeballs and support to them. And so, you know, as I looked at it, it's like, wouldn't it be great if we didn't just support these organizations by giving them the highlight, by giving them the exposure, by giving them these video assets that they can use on their yeah. websites. What if you appeared on the show, it meant that you also got financial assistance and a grant? And so that's what we're moving to next. We have created the Spiritual Justice Show and Foundation, and now when you get accepted to be on the show, you'll get a grant from $1,000 to $5,000 to $10,000 for appearing on the show. Now, we got to, you know, we're ways away from that because we got some fundraising and stuff we got to do once we get our 501c3. But it's like, what other foundation, what other founder does that?
1: I know. This is what I'm talking about. You know, I should get you on calls with us when we're talking to new people about joining the network, because I think I get a little tongue-tied, and then sometimes I overshare because I get so excited. But what you just shared, now I want to just tell people, your show hasn't been out there for 5 years, 2 years, 6 years. This is a new show. And what you've done with the messaging of this is by far an expansive element of what people are capable. So much so, Eric, I've been watching your show. I love your show, man. If you all have not watched this show, we're going to take this episode and put it smack on the top of our page. Why? When we're done here and Emily's done editing and whatever we're going to do to it, it has to go under a call out. And the call out is save lives. Because if we're not doing more as a network to not just get involved, but to open up a doorway, then we're not doing our mission. See, our mission isn't just inspire and do hope. The last word in it is act. Now, true confessions. Come on now, let's talk true confessions. You and I, we've probably been pounding doors down since I don't know how long. I don't know how long it's been for you. Probably since the day my friend took me on selling vinyl siding. Now, that's not really a job I'm good at. But oh, my God, I did it, though. I mean, I got bit by a dog. Oh, my goodness. But what I'm trying to say about it, Eric, is there's a quote from John DeMartini that Linda showed me this morning. And the reason that I'm bringing it up, John DeMartini opens every one of my shows. I've saved the clip from him for now almost 20 years. And he's come out with a new program called the Priority Code. And I'm going to talk to you about this and spiritual justice at a separate meeting. But he's come out and he's telling us this is designed to help you identify your own unique hierarchy. And while you and I are doing that, there are just some days it's harder to put my socks on than the day before. You understand what I'm saying? So in this period of time, can you share some excitement that others have said to you about the show and what you're doing? Because I watch the show. I know what people are doing. But what have they said to you personally, for example, after the show? What is the consensus? Are people all in, or do we gotta send them like flowers in the mail or something?
2: Listen.
1: That's my question.
2: I'm glad. Okay, so first of all, so Dr. Pat, you know where I'm from, right? I'm from Detroit, right? Yeah. I live in Colorado. But, you know, I'm getting up there in age. I'm 64. My brother's 72. My family's getting up there. If I go back once a year, I don't know how many visits I got. So I've been planning this for a while. This month, I came back to Detroit, and I'm going to be here for a month. And I'm just camped out. We rented a place. We're actually just outside of Detroit in Ferndale. But one of my guests about a month ago was Andrea Meyer, who runs the Center for Success in Detroit. You might have watched that show.
1: And
2: they work on creating literacy for kids in Detroit, right? And I'm like talking to Andrea, and it's a conversation just like we have, and it's me, you know, trying to extract from her this beautiful work. And it's like, Dr. Pat, every time I do these shows with these folks, and I'm plugged in too, because I do the work too, but I hear the work that they're doing, and I feel the alignment on how, you know, all this work kind of fits together to uplift our youth and to create and transform this system. And as I felt the emotion that I did, when the show closed, Andrew was like, oh my God, thank you so much. This has been the most wonderful experience. I am going to tell people, let me know if you want other guests on this show, because this is good for everybody. That was her words. And the last guest, Dr. Joe Sanders, from Colorado Uplift. I mean, this is this is a real guy doing real work again in Colorado. All kinds of programs for mentorship and training and leadership development for young people. And it's like, and he's wrote a book and he's doing his speaker tour. He said the same thing. It's like, this is fantastic. We appreciate it. And they didn't even care that much about getting the video assets as much as just having this conversation and being featured and putting it out there, because it's like, we look at the news, we look at social media, we look at all these things, and what is it? It's the Iran war. It's the Republicans and the Democrats hate each other, and they're jerks and they're jerks, and there's another murder and, you know, fentanyl and all these things. And we miss the beauty, and I'm about to have tears in my eyes come again. We miss the beauty of these souls and these organizations, these beautiful souls driving these organizations, doing the work in the soil to make the world better from the youth up, which I interviewed another lady named Sheila. Oh, I know you're going to love this. Is another great one. Sheila runs an organization called Youth Roots in Denver. She's from Africa. She's worked in Europe. She speaks 12 languages. She does all this stuff. She opened her show by saying this. I said, Sheila, why do you do this work?
1: Oh, boy.
2: And the youth go in and they do, the youth groups actually go in and do consulting for organizations on that work with youth, because this is the data she gave me. She said, Eric, did you know that researchers have found that youth of today understand the solutions to the problems that face them 3 years before the adults do? So why are we, and after the show, it was like, Sheila, what the heck am I doing? I'm an idiot. We got to have those kids on the show. I just got an email from her yesterday. She was busy. She's like, okay, let's meet next week. Let's shut up the show. Let's get the kids on the show. So I'm going
1: to
2: have them
1: talk to us so we can set up a panel on Zoom for you. Right.
2: Yeah.
1: So you could do this in that way.
2: Yeah.
1: We were
2: sure, but it's like you talked.
1: Look,
2: you
1: how
2: said,
1: excited
2: give you the
1: you
2: flowers.
1: Are.
2: Look, I'm telling you, it's like, I'm going to, Dr. Pat, I don't know. You told me about all the millions of views you got. I'm going to get a million views, because I got to get a million views. I got to get the eyeballs and the ears on this show to get supporters and get people plugged into the good that is brewing.
1: Yeah. And, you know, look at, I want to just take a snapshot in time and just tell people, first of all, you and I are doing the show as a check-in. And what do I mean by a check-in? You know, Eric's got a couple of shows or some more under his belt, and listen to what he's doing. Listen to the people are interviewing. And it's the model that I use. And what I love about what we're talking about, we didn't stop and say, oh, what's somebody going to think? Who are we? You know, what to ask, blah, blah. No, there's something compelling us. You know, I was reading a quote on Facebook from my friend Elise, and she comes out and she says, I'm in love with this sentence. If you can overthink the worst, why can't you overthink the best? That's why they have the solution. That's why the kids got the solution. And, you know, this is the show where you've come up, like every show, wasn't exactly sure where we were going to go, what we were going to do, but you had a fire in your belly to do it. And so part of this was the mission, the foundation. How do we get spiritual justice, which is your brand? You created this. How do we bring it all together? And you know what? You have done that. Can you know you have done that? And you've done that by what you just, look at how excited you got. But you're right. We need to do more. We need to do more in showing that funding this. We need to do more in creating a movement now. And you and I wrote that up, didn't we, about the spiritual justice movement. So how does the foundation fit in the mission of this? Because I hear you talking about it, and I could see how it fits in. But tell the audience of how it fits in and why spiritual justice is so important to you personally, Eric.
2: So I can't go directly to that without talking about the lessons that I've learned in the restorative justice world and actually running a foundation. You know, I was a facilitator first. I got familiar with the work. I saw the impacts of the work. And then I got an opportunity to lead an organization. And then I got the opportunity to, lead the development and the expansion of this organization so that it is growing, right? And so then I could see how restorative justice became a movement just in our service area, which is Central Colorado, which is four counties, if not throughout the state. And you said we are already a leader, but we're actually leading the charge of expansion within this state that is leading the country, right? And part of that is, a lot of nonprofits do not think this way. And fortunately for me, I was a business owner before in the for-profit world before I got to the nonprofit world. And so I've always understood branding and marketing. And so I had the opportunity to get some funding in my first year at Full Circle Restorative Justice to create a community outreach or community services program, which the sole goal of that program was to brand and market both Full Circle and Restorative Justice, because nobody understood, or some did, not enough people in the community at large did not understand the wonderful work and the impact that restorative justice and restorative practices will have.
1: And
2: so that ended up being marketing, that ended up being training programs, that ended up community outreach, meetings, functions, open houses, all these things that were just outreach to make sure that people understood what it is we're doing. Okay, so let's turn out and let's look at this spiritual justice movement. It's almost the same thing. So I really have got a sense of what my content should be and what its mission is, and that is to offer people who are doing good work, doesn't have to necessarily be spiritual justice, it doesn't necessarily have to be restorative justice, but it is work that is uplifting our young people and how they're oriented to life. And that manifests in a few different ways we found with all the different and the unique types of guests that we've had. And so to give them the opportunity to get this exposure was a fantastic thing, and it's a fantastic benefit that they all appreciate. And, you know, because I've always wanted to be, well, especially since I got into the nonprofit world as a leader and saw how the philanthropic side worked and how foundations work, I've said, I want to be on that side too. I want to be able to give financial support to organizations that are doing good work. And just the blend of this concept and seeing how nobody's doing this. Nobody has a show set up as a foundation where they actually say, okay, you need some funds. Okay, well, let's give you some exposure, get you some branding, get you some eyeballs and other support along with the money we're going to give you. But we went through it kind of backwards, right? The cart was before the horse, because we started with that exposure piece first, and then, okay, let's do and give some financial support as well, where foundations normally lead with the financial support first.
1: Yeah. But don't you think that's what's required sometimes to turn the glass upside down? Hourglass upside down. You know, I had this big, I had a great conversation with a friend of mine. You know, we both watched Euphoria, the television series, from the beginning. And of course, we're out of the age group that would even watch that show, right? And I asked my friend, what'd you think about the ending, the final season 3 and the ending? And we had a conversation about it, and we came from two different places. For those of you out there, spoiler alert. So the main carrier, Zendaya, actually suffers an overdose of fentanyl and dies. And I had a conversation with my friend. What if they created an alternate ending? It doesn't mean that Zendaya is going to come back for season 599, but what if there was an alternate ending? And my friend said to me, why? Because the state of the world is what happens in there for young people. And I said, yes, but there are other options. Why aren't we showing the other options? And that's what you're doing. See, We have to show options of what success looks like in life. And I said to her, not only did I agree, but I didn't agree with the director and producer's reasoning behind that. Because their reasoning behind that was, this is an honest ending to tell a real tragic story about addiction. And, you know, okay, cool. But people know that. They know the tragic endings of justice, restorative justice, spiritual justice. So they know the tragedy. But what about knowing, overcoming that tragedy? What about overcoming that? And I think that's what you just did by flipping that hourglass. See, when you flip that out, I call it flipping the hourglass. You actually gave yourself more time to do good work, didn't you?
2: Yes, more time and another avenue. I mean, it's like, I mean, yeah. Dr. Pat, I need a whole nother lifetime.
1: I know, you and me both. You know, I pray for that, so don't worry about it. I already got my age. You know, I already made my prayer, said it and put it on my altar. I said, I'm not ready till 150, so you better keep this body working. But when we come back, I want to talk about why this matters now. And I think it's because of shows like Euphoria that have very little aspects of hope in it. They, you know, it's a great show. Zendaya is one of the best to hit the stage in a really long time. Very great young actor. However, what would an alternative ending be like for youth? When we come back, we're going to talk about why this matters now. And thanks to Eric, thanks to Spiritual Justice, there is an alternative ending. And when we come back, we're going to tell you why it works in the world today. Eric, before we go to break, what is the best way for people to find out more about you?
2: The best way right now is to go to the Spiritual Justice Show on Facebook, or reach me directly at my email, eric.lee@fullcirclerj.org.
1: Let's take a short break. When we come back, why? Why does it matter now? And what is the alternative ending? Stay tuned. We'll be right back.

0: everyone. I'm Dr. Pat. I'm the host of the Dr. Pat Show, and I am the creator of the Transformation Network, doing what we do in the world of positive radio, informed, educated, positive media. 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

0: Hey, everybody. I'm Dr. Pat, and I'm co-hosting the show with the most incredible, as we said before, the host of the show, who is Eric S. Lee. Now, for those of you out there, you know, Eric is, of course, the host of the show, but he's also executive director of Full Circle Restorative Justice. He is, you know, leading the charge, not just in Colorado, but he's leading the charge across the country. He does this show. He brings people on. And, you know, there's a ripple effect to our messaging and our communication, just like there is to some of the news, Eric, that you reached and you talked about earlier. But for some of this, this is work. This is commitment beyond you can imagine. And it really does take sweat. You know, there's some days where it takes inspiration and perspiration to move the needle. Thank you for doing this show, Eric, because we have to keep the conversation going. And this happens to be a venue that I'm very grateful about, that we can do that. I want to go to the second part of this, which is why this matters now. Now, I gave you an example of a show, a very popular show on television that a lot of young people are watching. But during the break, I also gave you my point of view about it, which a lot of people don't agree with. And what I said to you was, why couldn't they give that main character that Zendaya plays an alternate ending? But you are giving our youth an alternate ending. Tell us about why this matters and why this work is important in the world today.
1: So the first thing that I want to bring up is just a complete reframing of one of the guests, reframing that she did for me in a statement that she made. And it's back to Sheila, who runs is the executive director for Youth Roots, and her giving me that statistic about youth understanding the problems, the solutions to the problems they face 3 years before the adults do. The other things that she said, and it was just a simple, Dr. Pat, it was just a simple statement. And again, it's like, you know, we go through life, and it's like sometimes we go through life and we get in these patterns and we get in these habits and sometimes they're just thought patterns and they're thought habits and we just keep them and we just run them and we don't challenge it, we don't think about it, and we end up just sleepwalking. And sometimes they're well-intentioned, right? It's like, so there's always this thought that I've had that we're working to give these youth an opportunity to cause a better tomorrow, right? That we're looking into the future. We're investing today in these young people to help send them on a path of a brighter tomorrow, right? And very simply stated, she said this. She says, look, we're not just creating the leaders of tomorrow. We're creating leaders today. And it was like, oh yeah, that's right. That is what we're wanting to do, right?
0: Yeah.
1: And so, you know, it caused a shift. It's like we had already been going through this shift in our organization about, you know, how we were going to, and we worked it in our strategic plan so that, you know, having youth voice and advocacy is the number one priority for Full Circle Restorative Justice over the next 3 years. That developing the youth impact groups and having youth board members and having youth liaisons with the schools is part of what we're moving into, because we're not just building for them to have a better tomorrow. We're engaging them and giving them opportunity to lead themselves today so that we just help them build a better tomorrow, right? And so when you say, why is this important today? That's it. Because, you know, we are passing the baton right now. Because the state of the world right now is a product of what we have created. And in many ways, it ain't pretty. Now, I talked about, you know, the beautiful work that we do at Full Circle and the beautiful work we're trying to expose through all these wonderful organizations that have been on the Spiritual Justice Show thus far. And we need to be changing the focus so that becomes the prevalent thing that people orient themselves to. And it's like, you know, there's the spiritual principle, and this crystallized for me as well. And it's like, and it's kind of out there for some people, so stay with me, Dr. Pat. So, you know, a lot of spiritual seekers are into, you know, manifestation and positive thought processes and creating the vision of the life that they want to create within themselves before that actually manifests in their material world, right? And that is where it begins. And I believe that wholeheartedly because I've experienced it and I've come across that concept so much. And then with that, you know, people get frustrated because, okay, I've been positive thinking, I've been having the feelings, I've been having the vision, I've been having the feeling, I've been speaking the words, but I still don't see it. It's still not happening. I don't know what's going on. And then, you know, they end up taking two steps back because that doubt actually slows the process down. And it's like, it struck me how that is in direct alignment with how physics works. And if you look at like the fastest, what is the fastest traveling entity or being or however you want to frame it in the world or in the universe? It's light, right?
0: Yeah.
1: And it's like, so if you look at and conceive of it, the light that's hitting our skin right now is 11 minutes old. It's like, it's 11 minutes old.

0: is all about. Because there's something about the energy of spirituality, right? Let me just call it that. But when I say the energy of spirituality, it encompasses almost every spiritual practice that's out there on the planet, whatever it is. And what the energy of that does is it's a game-changing energy. And people have asked me why I say that, but I'm going to say the same thing to you. Because there is this model that doesn't include, which is used. I'm not saying it's a bad model. It gets some things done. But compassion, empathy, mercy, forgiveness, that's a part of spirituality, right? Compassion, empathy, mercy, forgiveness, and there are more. Love. You know, when you put those five together, that's the dividing line. If you were to create a definition between over here, everything else is being done on restorative justice, and restorative justice, social justice, and spiritual justice over here. Because without those elements, right, how do we bridge the gap between success and more work to be done? Do you understand what I'm saying? Because what's hope? So what's the energy of hope? What is that about? So let's talk a minute from where you sit about how spirituality does bridge the gap, the divides, and still honors and shares in the more humanity-centric part of this. Because it's so easy to come up with laws, to come up with judgment, to come up with sentences. But what is it going to take for us to see the bridge? That bridge that divides us.
1: So it's almost like, and I don't know what it takes, and I don't know, you know, I look back at my life, and I see the arc of the path and the story, and I understand, you know, all the things I went through, and all the things I've overcome, and some of the things I didn't overcome, to get me into this space right now. And where I sit right now, Dr. Pat, it's really filled with a deeper understanding of the nature of things and the nature of human development and the nature of trauma and the nature of negative environments and how they impact the psyches of certain souls, right? And seeing what it takes to overcome that. And then there's words that come up, and, you know, spiritual is one of them. And then it's for me personal, because that is what was the driver of my life. And with the word spiritual comes a lot of words that are subsets, like empathy, faith, belief, forgiveness, love. And all those things, and when we are directed and inspired into action because of, you know, the main theme of spiritual, which leads to spiritual justice, and then those subset words of love and forgiveness and empathy and belief and encouragement, and we actually pour our actions into that, and we pour our thoughts into that, which causes us to think strategically in a different way on what our next steps are to solve some of these challenges moving into the future. This is what drives us. It's like, Dr. Pat, I'm telling you, I am driven to near tears or tears a couple times a week. And it's not sadness. It is, oh my God, I was blessed with the ability to do this work, to say these words, to touch these people, to give these people this platform who are doing this wonderful work, and to shed that light with so many others who are looking. And so, you know, it's really about people. And you see see my email, my tagline, and it's quoting Dr. Howard Thurman. It's like, don't ask what the world needs. Ask yourself what makes you come alive. Because what

0: world needs is more people to come alive. And that's what we all have to find. And for me, it's aligning with organizations, though they may not say those words, they are leading our young people to lives that embody that. Because they are leading these young people in different ways to find the true essence of themselves and their great spiritual nature that they were born with before any toxicity or trauma affected them and sent them on a wayward path that sometimes they don't know how to get back on. But with the work of us and restorative justice and you know the guests that I've interviewed, Dr. Sanders with Uplift and Sheila with Uproots and you know Kenny and Clark over at Family and Youth Initiatives doing mentoring work. I mean, just Andrea with Center Success. All these folks are doing DeAndre doing restorative work on the East Coast. I mean, it's just like it materializes in a different way, and you have to really get into. I believe we were all born with something, a zone of genius that is uniquely ours, that we were sent here to the planet, coated with this, to make the world a better place that only we can do in this way. And when you can get aligned with that and offer that and help another do it, and especially if you're helping a young person find that, then we are creating a different world. And that was always the philosophy behind why we wanted to do the spiritual justice show in the first place, to give those individuals looking on that spiritual path, the next step of action to take. And then what we found was that just as important was giving those organizations we would highlight and feature more researchers to deepen the work that they do and just be one of the hubs in the wheel to help it all work more effectively, more efficiently, and more impactfully.
1: Yeah. And for those of you out there, let's just get you on the playing field for a minute. Because if you're scratching your head, you're like, what are they talking about? Restorative. Let me tell you what it is. And let me tell you what organizations are bringing the message forward. First of all, this great article from Law School, University of Wisconsin-Madison. And they go through and they tell you what it is. And what they tell you, right? And here's the difference. If you want to know the line that gets divided, because restorative justice, it's an approach. So the approach is to look at what they call a wrongdoing, which is just a tough word, but it's true. It's a wrongdoing that focuses on repairing the harm done to people and relationships rather than just punishing the offender. So what is the misunderstanding number one? The misunderstanding number one is that you do the first part, but you don't punish the offendant. That is not the case. Offenders are punished. But it's an approach to help. It brings victims together, offenders together, community members together to look at the impact, right? But what is the value basis for that? See, when you look at the value basis for that and you look at, instead of asking what law has been broken, how should we punish them, it looks at repairing harm, active accountability, stakeholder involvement. But what is it missing? It's missing spiritual principles to get that done, right? It doesn't challenge us to leave your judgment at the door if you're going to enter the process, right? It doesn't talk about the spiritual values that helped all of us rise up. And you all know what I'm talking about. It doesn't matter if you're Catholic. It doesn't matter if you're Christian. It doesn't matter what religion you have. There is a foundational value piece. If you are the Baha'i religion, then you're all about virtues. So what we're saying is we're not diminishing the definition of restorative justice. What we're doing is closing a gap for how you go about it and what the factor is that we could all agree on to bring people together. Mercy, love, hope, forgiveness, and more. And that's the missing piece. You see, even in the article that is done here, and you know, it, it talks about the very logical, linear part of restorative justice. Spirituality gives you the heart. Spiritual justice brings in the heart that's missing sometimes from the way we approach restorative justice. That's just my two cents, Eric.
0: That's great. And I think you hit it right on in most of it. The only pushback that I'm going to give you is when you were talking about punishment and you're saying people think that it's not punishment and it is. Well, it's not really punishment. It's an alternative. And so I know what you're trying to say. And I think what you're trying
1: what
0: to
1: I'm
0: say.
1: What I'm trying to say is people think restorative justice
0: they think
1: it doesn't
0: easy.
1: Include the people that have served time.
0: Yes, it's like people think that, and I deal with this a lot. It's like they think restorative justice, they think it's a hippy dippy thing that gets people to skip off and skirt
1: exactly.
0: responsibility.
1: That's
0: so the
1: it.
0: Key word here is more that people think it's easy. When, as a matter of fact, restorative practices and the restorative process is actually harder when you have to take accountability and look somebody in the face and see how you harm them and really have a hard conversation on how you're going to repair that harm. And with it, the lesson is deeper because you're dealing directly with the problem. Where a lot of times in the justice system, when you're punishing, sometimes you get a reduced sentence and you're getting charged with something that's not even related to what you did. So what is the restoration, retribution, and lesson learned in doing that when you're not even dealing with and addressing the act that you're talking about in the first place?
1: I know. But I'm telling you, here's what I'm addressing. I'm addressing a conversation I had with somebody about restorative justice, and the person that I was talking to is a very knowledgeable person, said something, you know what, restorative justice is just another way to bypass the justice and legal system. I said, what are you reading? I said, what book do you have in your hand? Where are you reading that? I said, that's not it. Google it. If you Google it, it will tell you exactly what it is. And that's the point here. There's no bypassing. It's an additive factor. It's an additive code. The only issue has been it didn't have the spiritual component until you created spiritual justice.
0: Right. Yes. Absolutely. Absolutely. And thank you for that.
1: Yeah. Yeah. Because see, this is what people think. This is what they think. And that's what we got to change. We got to change the thinking on it. We really do. But isn't that part, Eric, of how you're coming out with this? And there are many more shows. So let me ask you this question. We've talked about a lot today because we have to keep educating. So what is the message you want to leave everybody with today? And thank you so much for saying yes to this because it needed to be done. What do you want to leave us with today?
0: I want to leave you with, you know, what we originated with, that if you are a spiritual seeker and you're looking for the next step on your journey, it could be another meditation retreat. It could be another 3 days of silence. It could be another technique to breathe more efficiently from your diaphragm instead of your heart. And it could be opening up your email address after watching this show and finding one of these wonderful organizations doing work, connecting with, mentoring, and helping to reorient kids positively to society and to life.
1: Yeah.
0: And getting active in that when you come out of your meditation and when you come out of that state of being in alignment and more aware of your surroundings and connected with your higher self. Share that with a young person. And for us, you know, as I went through that process, I'm speaking from experience. I do those processes, and it seems like along with that peace that I can create and that calmness and connection comes a way to extend that to another. And that is the enlightenment that brings me to tears.
1: Yeah.
0: Because I am so joyful to be blessed with the opportunity to be that.
1: You know, powerful message. One more time. First of all, if you look up the information or statistics, what the greatest challenge is that organizations like yours has is funding. So I want to make it very clear for you, all that are listening to this show, that this is going to keep going, especially for Eric, if the organizations get funded and we can save some lives. So please let us know again the best way people can find you, the best way they can contribute, have a conversation with you about donating, all of that, because that's the engine, that's the fuel that keeps the engine going, right? I mean, so, you can't cook a pizza in an oven that ain't turned on.
0: So again, the first way to get us is at the Spiritual Justice Show on Facebook. If you want to talk to me personally about how you can get involved, want more information, contact me at eric.lee@fullcirclerestorativejustice.org. Give us a couple weeks or months or however long it takes, because we applied for 501c3, and you will be able to donate directly to the Spiritual Justice Show and Foundation. And then we would make sure that we get those funds to whoever you see on our show that we feature that needs those funds the most, along with the grants that we will give them. So give us some time to unfold this, but it's in the works.
1: Yeah. And that's really for all of us out there that have taken a step. This requires that energy of money to keep things going, and I highly encourage you that. The other thing you could do is spread the word. Now, I have a pastor friend of mine watching the show today, and I wanted to say to you, as you watch the show today, I'm going to ask you the same question I asked you before you watched the show. Out of all the community groups, and you got your really large congregation, you need to call Eric to set something up to help and set up a community for spiritual justice. Now that you've heard the show, you have a way to listen to all the other shows. But understand, saving lives, that's the goal. And creating lives with meaning, that's the mission. Eric, thank you so much for everything today. Thank you for inviting me back. Who you got coming on next week?
0: Dr. Pat, it's been a joy. I think we have in 2 weeks a gentleman who runs Detroit Outdoors, which gets young people to the outside because, you know, the data's backing up. The green spaces elevates emotions, calms nerves, mitigates anxiety and all those things. And we want to give those young people another way to be and another way to connect.
1: I love it. Eric, thank you so much for everything you're doing. Thank you for all the hard work, because it is. And thank you so much for really putting the element of spirituality in a much needed place so that love becomes the key message for all. Thank you so much. Thank you for tuning us in. Again, Eric will be back in 2 weeks. Please play it forward, pass the show on, and let's save lives together. We'll see you next time.
0: Thank you for joining me, Eric S. Lee, on the Spiritual Justice Show. You've heard me say it before. Restorative justice alone can't get us there. Repairing a wound matters. But if the system keeps cutting, the wounds return. Social justice fights for equity. But if we forget the human spirit, policy feels hollow. Transformative justice shifts culture. But without compassion, the changes just don't last. That's why spiritual justice completes the circle. It heals the heart while changing the system. It restores dignity while shifting culture. It brings spirit back into justice. And that's where you come in. Tune in each first and third Tuesday at 10 a.m. Pacific Time on the Transformation Network as we rise up, spiritual justice warriors. This means you choosing courage, compassion, and creativity in a call to action. Until next time, walk with courage, lead with compassion, live with spirit, because justice becomes here in the soul, and it continues with warriors like us. Join our community at spiritualjustice.net.

G'day everyone and welcome to the It's My Country Radio Show, coming to you from the IMC Country Radio Studios in Melbourne, Australia. My name's Pete Matthew and it's great to have your company. Thanks for joining me on the show that brings you country music you know and country music you should know. Opening up this week's show, well, it's taken a couple of years, but finally he's brought out a brand new single. My good friend, the Bellarine Peninsula's Nathan Seeks, with Holding Out for a Hurricane. And hopefully a new album is not far away either. Okay, on this week's show, it's 95% about new music from Aussie country artists, with a couple of my IMC Promotions artists thrown in as well. But up now, this is a young lady that played at a concert I put on a few years ago in Wollongong when she was 15 years old. It's Trinity Woodhouse and her brand new song called Pills.

there's no judge or jury here.

That was Ella Powell with Passerby. Before that, Cassidy Ray with Little Fling and Wade Forster with Gooseneck Party. All right, up now, this is Will Lindner, 21.

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four songs there from IMC Promotions artists. That was Ryan Sapp with The Prisoners song. Before that, Germany's The Cumberland River Project featuring Valen with Turquoise Blue. Aussie Jason Carruthers with I'm a Man, I'm a Bloke. And Canadian Abby Grace with Boots, Beer and Boogie. All right, from now on, we are back to being all Aussie for the rest of the show. This is Bella McKenzie, Homegrown Trio with Grew Up Country.

Brand new Aussie artist on the It's My Country radio show this week. That was Seajum Sounds with The Door. Before that, we had Sandy Louise with Tears in the Driveway and Sally Jane with 2 Feet. Right up now, this is Katie Jane featuring Luke Austin with Let's Get It Wrong Together.

One divorce, two kids, and a few whiskeys ago. That was the brand new single for Catherine Britt. Before that, we had Becky Cole with More Cows Than Cowgirls, and Andy Penko with Cry of the Koala. All right, up now, this is Whiskey Jack, Broken Fashion.

You're listening to the It's My Country radio show with Pete, and we are all Aussie country at the moment. That was Melinda Schneider with The Woman. Before that, Max Jackson with 1990-something. Jake Davey with Got It All. And Heath Milner with Rollin'. All right, up now, this is James Keith, and his brand new song called Be Real.

Michael Carpenter and the Banks Brothers with I Love Lovin' You. And before that, we had a double play from Canberra's Leela with her two songs called Do Without and Butterfly. All right, up now, Amber Kenny and her new song called Make My Way.

Tory Dark with Remember Me Like That, Sammy Palinkas with Never Known Better, Rhinestoned with It's a Good Thing We Ain't Drinking, and Chloe Swinell with Rodeo King. All right, folks, that's it for this week's show. Thanks very much for listening. Hopefully you can join me all same time, same place next week. Going to leave you now with a brand new single for Lucy Tiger. It's called Harvest Moon. I'll catch you all next week.

Hi, welcome to the show. This is the Mid-Morning Show, and this is Sean Eisen with you. Hello! You're listening to Radio 16, and to start the show, we heard from Ray Parker Jr. with Ghostbusters, which of course was the track from the movie Ghostbusters. I did hear they were going to make a remake of that, but it's never eventuated, so I'm not sure what's happening. I don't think they could remake Ghostbusters. It wouldn't be much good. I don't like a lot of remakes like the original. This is Robbie Neville with Qu'est-ce que la vie from 1987. I hope I said that right.

That was Robbie Neville. I think it's actually C'est la vie from 1987. And this is Sheryl Crow with a track called Hundreds of Tears.

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7: Before the break, we were listening to Sheryl Crow with a song called Hundreds of Tears. This is the Mid-Morning Show with Sean Eisen. Hello, how are you? To kick us off now, this is the Stereophonics with a song called Indian Summer.

That was Stereophonics with Indian Summer. And now here's the Australian legends, the Angels, with Coming Down, 78.

Straight out of 1978, that's Australian band The Angels with Coming Down. Here's an oldie but a goodie. This is The Crickets with La Bamba from 1987, from the movie, of course, that they made about Richie Valens.

0: This part of our program brought to you by the Newcastle and Hunter Jazz Club. 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
4: And before the break, we heard the Crickets with La Bamba. And now, coming up is the Lou Holtz Laugh Club.
5: The Lou Holtz Laugh Club, presided over by America's favorite storyteller, who says,
6: "Friends, I've discovered that when a man has a birthday, he takes a day off. When a woman has one, she takes a year off."
5: And now, here he is, chairman of the Laugh Club, Lou Holtz.
6: Well, thank you. The meeting of the Laugh Club will come to order. Miss Ginger, you're the furniture committee for the club. How about a report?
7: Well, now, Mr. Holt Sugar, my girlfriend, Mary Jane, and I took a bus down to the furniture store.
6: And did you pick anything up?
7: Sure enough, Mr. Holt. A very cute little old fella.
6: In the furniture store, you picked up a very cute little old fella?
7: Oh, no, on a bus.
6: What a committee. They're supposed to pick up a desk, so they wind up with a fella. But what happened to the furniture money?
7: We went out on a date.
6: You and Mary Jane went out on a double date with the furniture money?
7: A triple date. Me, Mary Jane, and the fella.
6: Well,
7: we went to the movies.
6: Well, on behalf of the whole club, I sincerely hope you enjoyed the picture.
7: Oh, I didn't see very much of it, Mr. Holtz. I was too busy watching Mary Jane watching our boyfriend. I don't trust her.
6: Well, since you were using our money, I at least hope Miss Mary Jane enjoyed the picture.
7: She didn't see much of it either. She was busy watching me watching her watch our boyfriend.
6: Then at least I hope your boyfriend enjoyed the picture.
7: No, he was busy watching a blonde two rows in front of him.
6: Well, Ginger, will you please go away from me? You bother me. You bother me. Here's a story about an actor. He was a young actor who made up his mind that he wanted to be a surgeon. So he went to the university, he studied, became a wonderful surgeon. He is now a surgeon for 11 or 12 years, and he is called upon in the middle of the night to perform an amazing operation on a young boy. He's the only man who can save this boy's life, so they bring in the boy and all the people in the hospital. They all come to see this wonderful operation. Well, it is really, he does the most fantastic job known in surgery, and he saves the boy's life All the interns are there, all the doctors, and at the finish of the operation, they all started to applaud. And this young man, who was once an actor, he started taking bows. He started bowing like an actor. They kept on applauding. He raised up his hand. He said, "Thank you. Thank you very much." He says, "And now, for an encore, I will remove the young man's appendix." Oh, Ginger, if you want to hook a man, you must not throw yourself at him. If I were you, I'd use more restraint.
7: Listen, Mr. Holtz, you use what you've got, and I'll use what I've got.
6: Well, all I've got is a gavel. Meetings adjourned.

That was Australian band The Motels with Little Robbers out of 1984. Here's another Australian band, The Veronicas, with Forever.

And that was the Veronicas, Jess, and the other one, with Forever. Here's Transvision Vamp with their song called Landslide of Love out of 1989.

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Don't forget to join me every Monday and Wednesday from 4 o'clock for the Jazz Club right here on Newcastle Zone Radio 16, where good music is just a mouse click away. Are you sitting up late at night? Well, don't forget to join Sean Eisen every evening from midnight through till...

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3: And before the break, we heard Transvision Vamp with Landside of Love. They're a bit of a one-hit wonder, weren't they, Transvision Vamp? Or, well, one album wonder. Haven't heard much from them over the years. Here's something very funny by Weird Al Yankovic, his version of the Brady Bunch theme.

That was Weird Al Yankovic with the Brady Bunch. Here's AC/DC with You Shook Me All Night Long out of 1980.

That was AC/DC, and following on with our bit of an Australian show today, here's Australian Crawl with The Boys Light Up from 1980.

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2: 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Here's Billy Idol and Cradle of Love.

That was Billy Idol, the man with the bleach blonde hair, and Cradle of Love. Here's a track, a cover by Brad Paisley of the ZZ Top song, Sharp Dressed Man.